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1: On this day, the National Day for Truth and Reconciliation, the Downie Wenjack Fund and this station have come together to bring you a day to listen. I'm William Prince. I'm a singer-songwriter from Pegwiss First Nation. You know, for a lot of years before I found any success, there was a time when I was without a valid piece of ID to help me get back on my feet. I was staying at friends' apartments, but I was really up in the air when it came to my future and what I was going to do. Music seemed like far beyond my grasp, that, you know, it wasn't going to be the thing for me, and so I was looking for a job, and that was incredibly hard to do. If you didn't have a piece of valid ID, a home address that was current to, you know, prove your place in the world, so to say. And I think of that challenge all the time when people say how easy it is to get yourself out of poverty, to get a job and work harder. And geez, what a challenge that is when you don't even have the basics to get you there. A place to lay your head, you know, clean clothes, a lunch to take to work, an address. I'm William Prince, and this is a day to listen.

Stephanie Tornak-Gilbert is an Inuk registered nurse and public health leader from Igloolik, Nunavut. She has spent more than a decade working in northern healthcare, where she sees the importance of placing community wellness, local priorities, and relationships at the center of care. Stephanie believes healthcare workers need to understand the history of colonialism and structural racism, and how those systems continue to shape the experiences of Indigenous peoples today. Coming up, she shares why understanding that history is an important part of providing better care. I'm William Prince, and this is A Day to Listen.

0: You one of my kind.
1: The subject matter in the following story may be difficult for some of our audience. Listener discretion is advised.
2: Stephanie Tornack-Gilbert is an Inuk registered nurse and public health leader who has worked in communities throughout the Northwest Territories. Her approach to healthcare is rooted in listening, relationship building, and understanding the histories and lived realities of the communities she serves. Here, she shares why healthcare workers need to look beyond the numbers and understand the systems and histories that shape Indigenous health outcomes.
3: Culturally safe healthcare is a state of being. It's about being in relationship, and it's the connection between the community, its individuals, and how they interact with the healthcare system. It's also about having good intent to create wellness and health together, a shared definition of what health and wellness is for that person, that family, that community. It's about open communication, informed consent, and partnership. And it's really about equalizing the power between the health subject matter experts, such as a nurse or a physician, and also a shared power with the client and their families. And that can feel very abstract for many, but if you're actually speaking to a First Nations, an Inuk or a Métis person, or to the community, they actually say that makes complete sense, because our way of thinking, knowing, and being understands and embraces this without hesitation. And we inherently know what it means because our culture, our knowledge, and our expertise in relationships is so central to our identities. And so when I say that culturally safe care is about relationships, that makes sense to most Indigenous individuals. It takes a little bit of understanding and stretching of our brain muscles for healthcare professionals.
2: That was Stephanie Gilbert, an Inuk registered nurse and public health care leader, speaking about the importance of understanding colonialism and structural racism in healthcare.
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Today is the National Day for Truth and Reconciliation, also known as Orange Shirt Day. 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Every child matters.

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I'm William Prince. 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
1: For Stephanie Gilbert, meaningful change in healthcare also means looking at how policies and systems are designed and who has a voice in shaping them. She believes healthcare needs greater Inuit and Indigenous representation, from direct care to leadership and decision-making tables, and that policies should respond to the distinct cultures, needs, and priorities of each community. We'll hear more from Stephanie next. This is A Day to Listen.

0: The subject matter in the following story may be difficult for some of our audience. Listener discretion is advised.
1: Building a stronger healthcare system means more than changing policies. For Stephanie Gilbert, it means creating space for Indigenous leadership and ensuring policies reflect the rights, cultures, and priorities of the communities they serve. She also believes truth needs to exist alongside humility, hope, love, and relationships.
2: The healthcare system chooses what data to collect and what to report. As a healthcare professional, I rely a lot on data, and working in public health, I particularly rely a lot on data. But there is something else that we can consider when we measure statistics. For example, I would say instead, 3 out of 4 nurses and physicians treat their clients in an unsafe way, instead of saying 1 in 4 Inuit experience safe care or other statistics like that. We need to put the focus on the root cause because it changes the way the data is read and interpreted. As a healthcare professional that reads a lot of data, I interpret things as I go. And so the way it's presented to me will really change the way I absorb that data. And I know that when I say something out loud, like 3 out of 4 nurses or physicians treat their Inuit clients poorly, that will probably cause a significant amount of discomfort. But I think that discomfort is good. We need to be able to sit with that discomfort because that discomfort is what is telling us we need to change, that nurses and physicians need to change their positionality in the world. They need to see how their power and privilege impacts health and wellness of clients.
1: That was Stephanie Gilbert. Her words are a reminder that honoring truth in healthcare means being willing to listen, learn, and change the systems we work within. It has been an absolute honor to spend the National Day for Truth and Reconciliation with you here on Turtle Island. 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Learn more about how you can do something to move reconciliation forward at adaytolisten.ca. I'm William Prince. Thank you, Chi Miigwech, for joining us.
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1: It's one of the most popular sports invented by a Canadian. Basketball. 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From its humble beginnings using peach baskets, basketball evolved to become more and more popular worldwide, across Canada, and here at home. Today, in and around Kitimat, many people love basketball, whether you're one of BC's top teams or love to play drop-in basketball for fun.
0: Where awesomeness meets breathtaking.
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1: Wiwani Hot Springs Provincial Park near Kitimat is a little off the beaten track. Named after Wiwani Creek, a Haisla word meaning many creeks, the baths were built in the 90s and became a provincial park in 2004, offering a serene escape into nature. The hot springs are traditionally used by the Haisla people for hygienic, medicinal, ritual, and recreational purposes. And one more thing, Wiwani is only accessible by boat, but once you get there, you'll realize it was well worth the trip.
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1: Watching the whales in this natural habitat, kayaking on its calm, flat water, fishing from any number of its pristine spots. 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
1: From the time it was built in the 1950s to house workers for the new Alcan smelter, Kitimat has enjoyed a strong multicultural community. They came from everywhere. 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Nowadays, Heritage Park honors Kitimat's many different multicultural groups with flags from around the world. That spirit of multiculturalism goes hand in hand with this saying from back in the day. 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
1: Just south of Kitimat, follow the path on a short hike into the trees. 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
1: Sometimes towns and cities are created around landmarks or natural formations, but Kitimat was different. Beginning in 1949, the Kitimat project was completed in 5 years and included a dam, tunnel, powerhouse, transmission line, smelter, and finally, Kitimat itself, becoming BC's first planned community. 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

0: 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There's a world of animals to see. Many animal lovers spend tens of thousands of dollars and book months, if not years, in advance so they can travel far and wide to find rare species of their favorite creatures. Yet, there's a world of animals to see close to home. From soaring bald eagles to sharp-toothed porpoises to cream-colored Komodo bears that most of the world could only dream of seeing firsthand on wildlife tours that leave and arrive in Kitimat.
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1: I'm Zach Barrelclef. LNG Canada has announced a final investment decision for its Phase 2 expansion project in Kitimat, giving the green light to a project that's expected to double the facility's exports of liquefied natural gas. Prime Minister Mark Carney says construction is set to begin immediately on the more than $30 billion expansion. The federal and BC governments say it'll create thousands of jobs and generate billions in revenue for local First Nations and businesses. They say it'll help diversify Canada's economy away from the U.S. by increasing LNG exports to Asia and Europe. The BC NDP's election campaign was quick to claim the move as a win for Premier David Eby, while the BC Conservatives also welcomed the news and touted their plans to triple LNG production by 2035. The BC Greens slammed the project for its foreign ownership and raised health and climate concerns about increased fracking and emissions. Two people are in hot water in Quesnel after RCMP say they seized two loaded handguns in two separate incidents. Sergeant Clay Gronebush says an officer conducted a traffic stop on Saturday near the Anderson Drive soccer fields and arrested a 21-year-old Quesnel woman for impaired operation and drug possession. Police seized a small amount of various drugs, cash, and a loaded pistol in the vehicle. He says officers then responded to a second incident on Monday, this time for a suspicious vehicle report where a 37-year-old Quesnel man was arrested after a handgun was spotted inside his vehicle.
2: Police officers seized the loaded pistol with an overcapacity magazine as well as various drugs. Jay Bennett has been charged with six firearms-related offenses and has been remanded in custody pending court.
1: Jade Bennett has since appeared in court, and his next appearance is set for October 6th for a bail hearing. A former Conservative MLA who crossed the floor to the NDP is dropping out of the provincial election campaign. Vista Radio provincial reporter Emily Jobeski has more.
3: Amelia Boltby says she will not run for re-election in Penticton-Summerland. Boltby was elected as a BC Conservative in 2024, quit to sit as an independent, then joined the NDP in July. She says because she crossed the floor so recently, she's unable to run an effective campaign for the NDP in the October 24th snap election. She says she doesn't regret her decision to cross the floor and urged voters to support the NDP. Emily Jovesky, Vista News, Victoria.
1: Pierre Poilievre was pushing Albertans to stay in Canada Tuesday, with less than 3 weeks to go until a provincial vote on separation. This is part of efforts to convince Conservative voters that Alberta is stronger within a united Canada. Albertans, of course, preparing to vote in next month's referendum on whether there should be a vote on Alberta separation. The federal Conservative leader repeated his assertion that separatists have a problem with the federal Liberal government, not with Canada. In a speech at a downtown Edmonton hotel, Poilievre said many Albertans are legitimately frustrated that a costly and controlling big and bossy government has gone far beyond its jurisdictional boundaries. I'm Zach Barrelclef.
0: Summit weather.
1: Taking a look at the weather in the northwest from Environment Canada, Thursday looks to bring a break in precipitation for the region, as both Terrace and Kitimat are forecast to reach a high of 14 with a mix of sun and cloud. And Prince Rupert looks to reach a high of 13 with those similar conditions.
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No rain and Blind Melon here up on the summit. 622, 4 degrees, the Terrace Kitimat Airport right now. Highs to 14 later today. And another day of cloudy skies, but maybe some sunshine later this evening. Still means you should carry a coat with you today, just to be sure, okay? Never said I loved you. Paola's. Summit.

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1: I'm Zach Barrowclough. LNG Canada has announced a final investment decision for its Phase 2 expansion project in Kitimat, giving the green light to a project that's expected to double the facility's exports of liquefied natural gas. Prime Minister Mark Carney says construction is set to begin immediately on the more than $30 billion expansion. The federal and BC governments say it'll create thousands of jobs and generate billions in revenue for local First Nations and businesses. They say it'll help diversify Canada's economy away from the U.S. by increasing LNG exports to Asia and Europe. The BC NDP's election campaign was quick to claim the move as a win for Premier David Eby, while the BC Conservatives also welcomed the news and touted their plans to triple LNG production by 2035. The BC Greens slammed the project for its foreign ownership and raised health and climate concerns about increased fracking and emissions. Two people are in hot water in Quesnel after RCMP say they seized two loaded handguns in two separate incidents. Sergeant Clay Cronenbusch says an officer conducted a traffic stop on Saturday near the Anderson Drive soccer fields and arrested a 21-year-old Quesnel woman for impaired operation and drug possession. Police seized a small amount of various drugs, cash, and a loaded pistol in the vehicle. He says officers then responded to a second incident on Monday, this time for a suspicious vehicle report where a 37-year-old Quesnel man was arrested after a handgun was spotted inside his vehicle.
2: Police officers seized the loaded pistol with an overcapacity magazine as well as various drugs. Jade Bennett has been charged with six firearms-related offenses and has been remanded in custody pending court.
1: Jade Bennett has since appeared in court and his next appearance is set for October 6th for a bail hearing. A former Conservative MLA who crossed the floor to the NDP is dropping out of the provincial election campaign. Vista Radio provincial reporter Emily Joveski has more.
3: Amelia Boltby says she will not run for re-election in Penticton-Summerland. Boltby was elected as a BC Conservative in 2024, quit to sit as an independent, then joined the NDP in July. She says because she crossed the floor so recently, she's unable to run an effective campaign for the NDP in the October 24th snap election. She says she doesn't regret her decision to cross the floor and urged voters to support the NDP. Emily Joveski, Vista News, Victoria.
1: Pierre Poilievre was pushing Albertans to stay in Canada Tuesday, with less than 3 weeks to go until a provincial vote on separation. This is part of efforts to convince Conservative voters that Alberta is stronger within a united Canada. Albertans, of course, preparing to vote in next month's referendum on whether there should be a vote on Alberta separation. The federal Conservative leader repeated his assertion that separatists have a problem with the federal Liberal government, not with Canada. In a speech at a downtown Edmonton hotel, Poilievre said many Albertans are legitimately frustrated that a costly and controlling big and bossy government has gone far beyond its jurisdictional boundaries. I'm Zach Barrowclough.
0: Summit Weather.
1: Taking a look at the weather in the Northwest from Environment Canada, Thursday looks to bring a break in precipitation for the region, as both Terrace and Kitimat are forecast to reach a high of 14 with a mix of sun and cloud, and Prince Rupert looks to reach a high of 13 with those similar conditions.
0: Classic hits. 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

Simple Minds and Alive and Kicking. Well, good morning. I'm Steve Little. It's now 6:37. And have you ever thought of owning an island of your very own? Well, it seems a private 24-acre paradise in Florida's Lake Marion is on the market for the first time in over a century, priced at $12 million. Accessible only by boat, seaplane, or helicopter, this island has a moat with alligator. The same family has owned the island for 150 years. Property features a mix of history and modern design, with a restored historic residence alongside a sleek glass-walled octagon addition that offers 360-degree views. It also includes a floating office with a transparent floor, all suspended from cables. Oh, and the family says they haven't checked the moat for a while, so there may be a few more than just one alligator. $12 million could be yours. Big Yellow Taxi, Counting Crows, Summit.

0: Summit.
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2: 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Aww.

Listen to the music and the Doobie Brothers right here up on the summit. Saw the Doobie Brothers in Vancouver a few years back, more than a few years back. But I'll tell you, great show and great band. Ever get a chance to catch them? They're still out on tour and they still record. They've got some newer stuff that's a pretty cool too. Worth checking out. It's Domino's Pizza Party Thursday. Later this morning, your chance at winning a great tasting pizza with a $50 gift certificate. You and your family will enjoy pizza on Domino's Pizza Party Thursday. 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
1: I'm Zach Barrowclough. LNG Canada has announced a final investment decision for its Phase 2 expansion project in Kitimat, giving the green light to a project that's expected to double the facility's exports of liquefied natural gas. Prime Minister Mark Carney says construction is set to begin immediately on the more than $30 billion expansion. The federal and BC governments say it'll create thousands of jobs and generate billions in revenue for local First Nations and businesses. They say it'll help diversify Canada's economy away from the U.S. by increasing LNG exports to Asia and Europe. The BC NDP's election campaign was quick to claim the move as a win for Premier David Eby, while the BC Conservatives also welcomed the news and touted their plans to triple LNG production by 2035. The BC Greens slammed the project for its foreign ownership and raised health and climate concerns about increased fracking and emissions. Two people are in hot water in Quesnel after RCMP say they seized two loaded handguns in two separate incidents. Sergeant Clay Cronenbusch says an officer conducted a traffic stop on Saturday near the Anderson Drive soccer fields and arrested a 21-year-old Quesnel woman for impaired operation and drug possession. Police seized a small amount of various drugs, cash, and a loaded pistol in the vehicle. He says officers then responded to a second incident on Monday, this time for a suspicious vehicle report where a 37-year-old Quesnel man was arrested after a handgun was spotted inside his vehicle.
2: Police officers seized the loaded pistol with an overcapacity magazine as well as various drugs. Jade Bennett has been charged with six firearms-related offenses and has been remanded in custody pending court.
1: Jade Bennett has since appeared in court and his next appearance is set for October 6th for a bail hearing. A former Conservative MLA who crossed the floor to the NDP is dropping out of the provincial election campaign. Vista Radio provincial reporter Emily Joveski has more.
3: Amelia Boltby says she will not run for re-election in Penticton-Summerland. Boltby was elected as a BC Conservative in 2024, quit to sit as an independent, then joined the NDP in July. She says because she crossed the floor so recently, she's unable to run an effective campaign for the NDP in the October 24th snap election. She says she doesn't regret her decision to cross the floor and urged voters to support the NDP. Emily Joveski, Vista News, Victoria.
1: Pierre Poilievre was pushing Albertans to stay in Canada Tuesday, with less than 3 weeks to go until a provincial vote on separation. This is part of efforts to convince Conservative voters that Alberta is stronger within a united Canada. Albertans, of course, preparing to vote in next month's referendum on whether there should be a vote on Alberta separation. The federal Conservative leader repeated his assertion that separatists have a problem with the federal Liberal government, not with Canada. In a speech at a downtown Edmonton hotel, Poilievre said many Albertans are legitimately frustrated that a costly and controlling big and bossy government has gone far beyond its jurisdictional boundaries. I'm Zach Barrowclough.
0: Summit Weather.
1: Taking a look at the weather in the Northwest from Environment Canada, Thursday looks to bring a break in precipitation for the region, as both Terrace and Kitimat are forecast to reach a high of 14 with a mix of sun and cloud, and Prince Rupert looks to reach a high of 13 with those similar conditions.
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Crowded house this morning up on the summit. I'm Steve Little. Good morning. How are you doing this morning? I hope today is off to a great start. Hey, later this morning, someone is going to get that Domino's Pizza Party Thursday. Yeah, somebody has got a $50 gift card to Domino's Pizza. Looking forward to giving that away. Right now, in too deep, Sum 41, Summit.

0: change is coming to the 4600 block of Lake Else. And though there is road work going on, Sandpiper's Boutique would like you to know they are open for all your gift-giving needs. 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

New Year's Day and you too up here on the summit. I'm Steve Little. Weatherman says 4 degrees at the Terrace Kitimat Airport, meaning you need a jacket to head to the bus stop, okay? Or if you're headed out to work, take a jacket with you. Later, looking cloudy skies until late this evening, and we might see some sun before the sun goes down. We'll wait and see on that. Mama, let them play. Do set. Summit.

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1: I'm Zach Barrowclough. LNG Canada has announced a final investment decision for its Phase 2 expansion project in Kitimat, giving the green light to a project that's expected to double the facility's exports of liquefied natural gas. Prime Minister Mark Carney says construction is set to begin immediately on the more than $30 billion expansion. The federal and BC governments say it'll create thousands of jobs and generate billions in revenue for local First Nations and businesses. They say it'll help diversify Canada's economy away from the U.S. by increasing LNG exports to Asia and Europe. The BC NDP's election campaign was quick to claim the move as a win for Premier David Eby, while the BC Conservatives also welcomed the news and touted their plans to triple LNG production by 2035. The BC Greens slammed the project for its foreign ownership and raised health and climate concerns about increased fracking and emissions. Two people are in hot water in Quesnel after RCMP say they seized two loaded handguns in two separate incidents. Sergeant Clay Cronenbusch says an officer conducted a traffic stop on Saturday near the Anderson Drive soccer fields and arrested a 21-year-old Quesnel woman for impaired operation and drug possession. Police seized a small amount of various drugs, cash, and a loaded pistol in the vehicle. He says officers then responded to a second incident on Monday, this time for a suspicious vehicle report where a 37-year-old Quesnel man was arrested after a handgun was spotted inside his vehicle.
2: Police officers seized the loaded pistol with an overcapacity magazine as well as various drugs. Jade Bennett has been charged with six firearms-related offenses and has been remanded in custody pending court.
1: Jade Bennett has since appeared in court, and his next appearance is set for October 6th for a bail hearing. A former Conservative MLA who crossed the floor to the NDP is dropping out of the provincial election campaign. Vista Radio provincial reporter Emily Joveski has more.
3: Amelia Boltby says she will not run for re-election in Penticton-Summerland. Boltby was elected as a BC Conservative in 2024, quit to sit as an independent, then joined the NDP in July. She says because she crossed the floor so recently, she's unable to run an effective campaign for the NDP in the October 24th snap election. She says she doesn't regret her decision to cross the floor and urged voters to support the NDP. Emily Joveski, Vista News, Victoria.
1: Pierre Poilievre was pushing Albertans to stay in Canada Tuesday, with less than 3 weeks to go until a provincial vote on separation. This is part of efforts to convince Conservative voters that Alberta is stronger within a united Canada. Albertans, of course, preparing to vote in next month's referendum on whether there should be a vote on Alberta separation. The federal Conservative leader repeated his assertion that separatists have a problem with the federal Liberal government, not with Canada. In a speech at a downtown Edmonton hotel, Poilievre said many Albertans are legitimately frustrated that a costly and controlling big and bossy government has gone far beyond its jurisdictional boundaries. I'm Zach Barrowclough.
0: Summit Weather.
1: Taking a look at the weather in the Northwest from Environment Canada, Thursday looks to bring a break in precipitation for the region, as both Terrace and Kitimat are forecast to reach a high of 14 with a mix of sun and cloud, and Prince Rupert looks to reach a high of 13 with those similar conditions.
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Fun Loose, Kenny Loggins, Summit, 7:38 now. Well, I had two younger brothers, and although we argued, we never argued like this. Apparently, a heated argument between two brothers turned dangerous when one brother allegedly fired shots at the other's home. The trouble began over a theft accusation, and when the victim threw a ceramic bowl in anger, the situation escalated quickly. According to police, the suspect, Brian Stevens, went back to his house, grabbed a rifle, and fired multiple rounds towards his brother's residence. Luckily, no one was injured, despite several bullets hitting the home. He was arrested. Boot Sauce, Summit,

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Hot-Blooded and Foreigner here on Summit 748 now. And a reminder that next hour we'll give away that gift certificate to Domino's as we have Domino's Pizza Party Thursday today. We'll find ourselves a winner in a little while. But first, it cuts like a knife and Brian Adams on the Summit.

0: Summit. 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
1: I'm Zach Barrowclough. LNG Canada has announced a final investment decision for its Phase 2 expansion project in Kitimat, giving the green light to a project that's expected to double the facility's exports of liquefied natural gas. Prime Minister Mark Carney says construction is set to begin immediately on the more than $30 billion expansion. The federal and BC governments say it'll create thousands of jobs and generate billions in revenue for local First Nations and businesses. They say it'll help diversify Canada's economy away from the U.S. by increasing LNG exports to Asia and Europe. The BC NDP's election campaign was quick to claim the move as a win for Premier David Eby, while the BC Conservatives also welcomed the news and touted their plans to triple LNG production by 2035. The BC Greens slammed the project for its foreign ownership and raised health and climate concerns about increased fracking and emissions. Two people are in hot water in Quesnel after RCMP say they seized two loaded handguns in two separate incidents. Sergeant Clay Cronenbusch says an officer conducted a traffic stop on Saturday near the Anderson Drive soccer fields and arrested a 21-year-old Quesnel woman for impaired operation and drug possession. Police seized a small amount of various drugs, cash, and a loaded pistol in the vehicle. He says officers then responded to a second incident on Monday, this time for a suspicious vehicle report where a 37-year-old Quesnel man was arrested after a handgun was spotted inside his vehicle.
2: Police officers seized the loaded pistol with an overcapacity magazine as well as various drugs. Jade Bennett has been charged with six firearms-related offenses and has been remanded in custody pending court.
1: Jade Bennett has since appeared in court and his next appearance is set for October 6th for a bail hearing. A former Conservative MLA who crossed the floor to the NDP is dropping out of the provincial election campaign. Vista Radio provincial reporter Emily Joveski has more.
3: Amelia Boltby says she will not run for re-election in Penticton Summerland. Boltby was elected as a BC Conservative in 2024, quit to sit as an independent, then joined the NDP in July. She says because she crossed the floor so recently, she's unable to run an effective campaign for the NDP in the October 24th snap election. She says she doesn't regret her decision to cross the floor and urged voters to support the NDP. Emily Joveski, Vista News, Victoria.
1: Pierre Poilievre was pushing Albertans to stay in Canada Tuesday, with less than 3 weeks to go until a provincial vote on separation. This is part of efforts to convince Conservative voters that Alberta is stronger within a united Canada. Albertans, of course, preparing to vote in next month's referendum on whether there should be a vote on Alberta separation. The federal Conservative leader repeated his assertion that separatists have a problem with the federal Liberal government, not with Canada. In a speech at a downtown Edmonton hotel, Poilievre said many Albertans are legitimately frustrated that a costly and controlling big and bossy government has gone far beyond its jurisdictional boundaries. I'm Zach Barrowclough.
0: Summit Weather.
1: Taking a look at the weather in the Northwest from Environment Canada, Thursday looks to bring a break in precipitation for the region, as both Terrace and Kitimat are forecast to reach a high of 14 with a mix of sun and cloud, and Prince Rupert looks to reach a high of 13 with those similar conditions.
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Love is a Battlefield and Pat Benatar at 8:07 now here up on the summit. I'm Steve Little. Coming up, Bonnie Raitt. But right now, it's Kiss and Rock and Roll All Night from 1976. Destroyer on the summit.

0: Summit. A provincial general election has been called for October 24th, and there are so many ways to vote.
1: I always vote in advance. It's so easy.
2: I vote by mail. 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
3: I vote at my district electoral office.
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0: There are so many ways to vote. 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

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It's now 8:18. Do you read a lot of novels? Well, apparently picking up a novel might be one of the best things you can do for your mind, soul, and lifespan. A study from Yale shows that getting lost in fiction boosts your vocabulary while also helping teenage readers grow into adults who stay more connected with family and friends. Even more amazing, older adults who read books live nearly 2 full years longer than non-readers, far outperforming the benefits of skimming newspapers or just reading the odd magazine. Roller, April Wine, Summit,

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2: I'm Zach Barrowclough. LNG Canada has announced a final investment decision for its Phase 2 expansion project in Kitimat, giving the green light to a project that's expected to double the facility's exports of liquefied natural gas. Prime Minister Mark Carney says construction is set to begin immediately on the more than $30 billion expansion. The federal and BC governments say it'll create thousands of jobs and generate billions in revenue for local First Nations and businesses. They say it'll help diversify Canada's economy away from the U.S. by increasing LNG exports to Asia and Europe. The BC NDP's election campaign was quick to claim the move as a win for Premier David Eby, while the BC Conservatives also welcomed the news and touted their plans to triple LNG production by 2035. The BC Greens slammed the project for its foreign ownership and raised health and climate concerns about increased fracking and emissions. Two people are in hot water in Quesnel after RCMP say they seized two loaded handguns in two separate incidents. Sergeant Clay Cronenbusch says an officer conducted a traffic stop on Saturday near the Anderson Drive soccer fields and arrested a 21-year-old Quesnel woman for impaired operation and drug possession. Police seized a small amount of various drugs, cash, and a loaded pistol in the vehicle. He says officers then responded to a second incident on Monday, this time for a suspicious vehicle report where a 37-year-old Quesnel man was arrested after a handgun was spotted inside his vehicle.
3: Police officers seized the loaded pistol with an overcapacity magazine as well as various drugs. Jade Bennett has been charged with six firearms-related offenses and has been remanded in custody pending court.
2: Jade Bennett has since appeared in court and his next appearance is set for October 6th for a bail hearing. A former Conservative MLA who crossed the floor to the NDP is dropping out of the provincial election campaign. Vista Radio provincial reporter Emily Joveski has more.
4: Amelia Boltby says she will not run for re-election in Penticton Summerland. Boltby was elected as a BC Conservative in 2024, quit to sit as an independent, then joined the NDP in July. She says because she crossed the floor so recently, she's unable to run an effective campaign for the NDP in the October 24th snap election. She says she doesn't regret her decision to cross the floor and urged voters to support the NDP. Emily Joveski, Vista News, Victoria.
2: Pierre Poilievre was pushing Albertans to stay in Canada Tuesday, with less than 3 weeks to go until a provincial vote on separation. This is part of efforts to convince Conservative voters that Alberta is stronger within a united Canada. Albertans, of course, preparing to vote in next month's referendum on whether there should be a vote on Alberta separation. The federal Conservative leader repeated his assertion that separatists have a problem with the federal Liberal government, not with Canada. In a speech at a downtown Edmonton hotel, Poilievre said many Albertans are legitimately frustrated that a costly and controlling big and bossy government has gone far beyond its jurisdictional boundaries. I'm Zach Barrowclough.
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2: Taking a look at the weather in the Northwest from Environment Canada, Thursday looks to bring a break in precipitation for the region, as both Terrace and Kitimat are forecast to reach a high of 14 with a mix of sun and cloud, and Prince Rupert looks to reach a high of 13 with those similar conditions.
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6 degrees, the terrace, Kitimat Airport. Now, I'm Steve Little. That was Beds Are Burning and Midnight Oil. Coming up in just a little bit, we're going to do our text contest. Just give you the phone number here so you can have it, 250-615-8171. And we'll open up the text lines in just a little bit. It's Domino's Pizza Party Thursday, of course. $50 gift card could be yours when we open it up in just a few minutes. We'll tell you what to put in the subject line in just a minute. Right now, it's Desperate Measures on the Summit.

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The Boys of Summer and the Ataris at 8:43. All right, time now for Domino's Pizza Party Thursday. This is a text contest. We don't want you to text and drive, okay? 250-615-8171. We're going to take the ninth texter, not the first, but the ninth. So it gives you a chance to pull over or to make sure you're not driving when you do this. 250-615-8171. You could be a winner. Simply text us right now. It's sure nice to love you. On Domino's Pizza Party Thursday, 5440 Summit.

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1: I'm Zach Barrowcliff. LNG Canada has announced a final investment decision for its Phase 2 expansion project in Kitimat, giving the green light to a project that's expected to double the facility's exports of liquefied natural gas. Prime Minister Mark Carney says construction is set to begin immediately on the more than $30 billion expansion. The federal and BC governments say it'll create thousands of jobs and generate billions in revenue for local First Nations and businesses. They say it'll help diversify Canada's economy away from the U.S. by increasing LNG exports to Asia and Europe. The BC NDP's election campaign was quick to claim the move as a win for Premier David Eby, while the BC Conservatives also welcomed the news and touted their plans to triple LNG production by 2035. The BC Greens slammed the project for its foreign ownership and raised health and climate concerns about increased fracking and emissions. Two people are in hot water in Quesnel after RCMP say they seized two loaded handguns in two separate incidents. Sergeant Clay Cronenbusch says an officer conducted a traffic stop on Saturday near the Anderson Drive soccer fields and arrested a 21-year-old Quesnel woman for impaired operation and drug possession. Police seized a small amount of various drugs, cash, and a loaded pistol in the vehicle. He says officers then responded to a second incident on Monday, this time for a suspicious vehicle report where a 37-year-old Quesnel man was arrested after a handgun was spotted inside his vehicle.
2: Police officers seized the loaded pistol with an overcapacity magazine as well as various drugs. Jade Bennett has been charged with six firearms-related offenses and has been remanded in custody pending court.
1: Jade Bennett has since appeared in court and his next appearance is set for October 6th for a bail hearing. A former Conservative MLA who crossed the floor to the NDP is dropping out of the provincial election campaign. Vista Radio provincial reporter Emily Joveski has more.
3: Amelia Boltby says she will not run for re-election in Penticton-Summerland. Boltby was elected as a BC Conservative in 2024, quit to sit as an independent, then joined the NDP in July. She says because she crossed the floor so recently, she's unable to run an effective campaign for the NDP in the October 24th snap election. She says she doesn't regret her decision to cross the floor and urged voters to support the NDP. Emily Joveski, Vista News, Victoria.
1: Pierre Poilievre was pushing Albertans to stay in Canada Tuesday, with less than 3 weeks to go until a provincial vote on separation. This is part of efforts to convince Conservative voters that Alberta is stronger within a united Canada. Albertans, of course, preparing to vote in next month's referendum on whether there should be a vote on Alberta separation. The federal Conservative leader repeated his assertion that separatists have a problem with the federal Liberal government, not with Canada. In a speech at a downtown Edmonton hotel, Poilievre said many Albertans are legitimately frustrated that a costly and controlling big and bossy government has gone far beyond its jurisdictional boundaries. I'm Zach Barrowcliff.
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1: Taking a look at the weather in the Northwest from Environment Canada, Thursday looks to bring a break in precipitation for the region, as both Terrace and Kitimat are forecast to reach a high of 14 with a mix of sun and cloud, and Prince Rupert looks to reach a high of 13 with those similar conditions.
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Lenny Kravitz and Are You Gonna Go My Way at 9:07. Well, hopefully you're at work, settled in, or maybe just relaxing after getting everybody out the door. We've got music from Sky coming up, but first let's do the Lido Shuffle with Boss Skaggs right here on the Summit. Good morning.

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Nickelback and Gotta Be Somebody here on the Summit 922. Well, Canucks play the Edmonton Oilers tonight. Home opener, 7 o'clock. Now, how many wins can the Canucks actually have? They had 25 last year. Apparently, they can't get more than 30, 32 games to still be on the bottom to get into the lottery. And really, that's what they're shooting for. Now, fans are saying the Canucks can get as many as they can. They look good against the Oilers, and Malhotra's got them playing game by game instead of looking at the stats and all that kind of stuff. They're just going to play their game, and we'll see what happens. We'll follow the Canucks, Edmonton, and Vancouver tonight, 7 o'clock. Here's Borderline of Madonna on the Summit.

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1: Change is coming to the 4600 block of Lake Else. And though there is road work going on, Sandpiper's Boutique would like you to know they are open for all your gift-giving needs. 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

Outfield in Your Love right here on the Summit. I'm Steve Little. Stand by for Colin Smith. He's up next. But first, let's go drinking in L.A. Have yourself a great and a safe Thursday. And thanks to everybody that texted in for Domino's Pizza Party Thursday. Appreciate you all.

Yeah, we got 3 tickets to the Brand Van concert happening this Monday night at Pacific Palisades. You can all in if you want to answer a couple of questions. Mainly, what is Todd's

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Coming up this hour, we'll hear from The Hip, Joan Jett, and the Blackhearts to throw in the mix as well. Remind you about the All Candidates Forum for the municipal election, which is happening tonight in both Terrace and Kitimat at the R.E.M. Lee Theatre as well as the Mount Elizabeth Theatre. We'll also talk some NHL, recap the action over the first 2 days of the regular season, and look forward to the games on the way tonight. There are 8 on tap and 3 Canadian teams in action, including a rematch between the Canucks and the Oilers at Rogers Arena. And, of course, we'll track down those high and low temperatures in the last 24 hours across the country and the globe. All that coming up right now. This is War. It's Lowrider on Summit.

0: summit.
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2: 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Mad Canada.
3: Middays with Colin. On

Summit, Terrace, and Kitimat soundtrack. There is Blue Swede, the title track from their debut album, Hooked on a Feeling, which they released back in 1974. Their version of a song first recorded by BJ Thomas back in 1968. We also heard from Sublime, What I Got, in there as well. Colin hanging out on your Thursday, which kind of feels like a Monday. Let's find those high and low temperatures in the last 24 hours across the country and the globe.

We'll begin with the coldest place on the planet, which, of course, is in Antarctica. This time it was Dome C, an ice dome over 10,000 feet above sea level. Warmed up a little bit, down to minus 69.4. Guess really can't say warmed up. Decreased in temperature. There, that makes more sense. On the flip side, hottest place on the planet moved from South America to Western Africa. The northernmost town in Senegal, a place called Podor, which is home to about 13,000, was up into the 40s at 43.8. Back here in Canada, the warmest place in the country yesterday was in a city that wasn't even supposed to be called that. Thunder Bay was into the mid-20s at 25.2. Little known story about Thunder Bay, when they did that poll to name it back in 1969, they kind of botched it. Residents were given three options: Lakehead, Thunder Bay, or The Lakehead. Thunder Bay won. But if they had tallied up the votes for Lakehead or The Lakehead, what a one by a landslide. And the coldest place in the country yesterday was up on the eastern side of Ellesmere Island, Nunavut, Eureka, down at minus 11.8. As for us here in the Northwest today, it looks like mainly cloudy skies across the region and a high of 14. More to come as we continue. Uncle Cracker on the way shortly, but first, this is The Hip. It's Grace 2 on Summit.

0: Summit. Change is coming to the 4600 block of Lake Else. 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

Summit, Terrace, and Kitimat Soundtrack. Uncle Cracker, follow me. I'm Colin. Great to have you along on your Thursday. Hope you're enjoying your day. Municipal election is on the way, and with that in mind, a couple of old candidates forums are on the way this evening at the R. Emley Theater in Terrace, as well as the Mount Elizabeth Theater in Kitimat. So in Terrace, doors open up at 6 o'clock. The event is going to start shortly after that, hosted by the Terrace and District Chamber of Commerce. Can hear from the three candidates running for mayor, as well as a bunch of others that are trying to get one of those six councillor seats. In Kitimat, over at the Mount Elizabeth Theater, doors open up at 6. The forum will begin at 7 o'clock, hosted by the Kitimat Chamber of Commerce. And just a note that formal requests for questions need to be submitted in advance rather than taken from the floor, so take advantage of that today and send yours in. Didn't see anything about a live stream for the Terrace Forum, but for Kitimat, it will be broadcast on the Kitimat Chamber of Commerce Facebook page. Hopefully you have a chance tonight and you can head on out and hear what everybody has to say and make an informed decision. Election day for the municipal elections are on the way in just over 2 weeks, coming up on the 17th. All right, more to come as we continue. Joan Jett and the Blackhearts right around the corner, and we'll take a look at the NHL. But first, this is 8 Seconds, Kiss You When It's Dangerous. It's on Summit.

0: Summit. A provincial general election has been called for October 24th, and there are so many ways to vote.
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Summit, Terrace, and Kitimat Soundtrack, Joan Jett and the Blackhearts, I Love Rock and Roll. I'm Colin. Good morning. Nice to have you along on your Thursday as we approach 11 o'clock. Let's take a quick look at the NHL.

Well, 8 games down, 1,336 to go. NHL regular season opened up with a couple of all-Canadian matchups on Tuesday night. Montreal Canadiens beating the Toronto Maple Leafs 3-2, which I didn't mind. Leafs looked pretty good, and that's all I was concerned about. Just whatever you do, don't look like last season. And they did not, so all is well in Toronto. We also got a wild one in Edmonton, where the Canucks opened up a 5-2 lead in the third period, but Edmonton came back, managed to tie the game and send it overtime before the Canucks' Paul Cotter's second of the game gave the Canucks a 6-5 win. And then yesterday, Maple Leafs starting the season with back-to-back games. They edged out Peter DeBoer's New York Islanders 2-1. On the way this evening, 8 games on the schedule, including the Calgary Flames starting their final season at the Saddle Dome. They host the Seattle Kraken at 6 o'clock. And then that rematch between the Oilers and the Canucks, this time at Rogers Arena, which you can catch on Sportsnet Pacific just after 7 o'clock. As for the other Canadian teams who have yet to play, the Winnipeg Jets get started tomorrow as they welcome the Boston Bruins to the Canada Life Center. And the Ottawa Senators will begin their season at 4 in the afternoon on Saturday. The early game on Rogers Saturday Night Hockey as they visit Toronto. Yeah, hockey is back, and my Toronto Maple Leafs are no longer a dumpster fire, so I'm loving it. All right, more to come as we continue. I've got Saga to get to shortly, but first, this is the Sheepdogs. I don't know. It's on Summit.

Summit, Terrace, and Kidamat soundtrack, Alanna Miles, Love Is. We also heard from Michael Jackson, Smooth Criminal. I'm Colin. Good morning. Happy to have you along on your Thursday. I've got music coming up from Heart, Brian Adams, to throw in the mix this hour as well. Remind you about the Banff Mountain Film Festival, which is in Kitimat tomorrow night at the Mount Elizabeth Theater, an event that will support Kitimat Search and Rescue. Remind you where you can get tickets for that so you can get on out and check it out.

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2: The 2026-2027 season started Saturday at the Jim Ciccone Civic Center in Prince Rupert, where the Rampage held a pregame ceremony with respect to National Day of Truth and Reconciliation. Rampage captain Corey Mulvold scoring the first goal of the season. Rampage took a 2-0 lead after a goal from Sam Ollie. There was a short break to fix some glass, and then the River Kings responded with goals from Colin Bell and Carter Shannon. It was 2-2 after one. No scoring in the second. In the third, Nick Nordstrom put the River Kings up by one, but Corey Mulvold's second of the game with about 5 minutes left on the clock sent it to overtime, where the captain completed his hat trick on the power play to give the Rampage a 4-3 win. Week number two of the season has the Kitimat Ice Demons traveling east to the West Fraser Center to battle the Quesnel Kangaroos on Saturday night.
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1: 1966.
0: Jimi Hendrix, he appeared for the very first time in the UK. He jammed with Cream at their gig at the London Polytechnic. Now, you got to remember, at the time, nobody knows who Jimi Hendrix is, and Cream was carving out a name for themselves as the best rock band in London. So to anybody at the show, getting up to jam with Cream is kind of unheard of, because to all their fans, Eric Clapton is the greatest guitar player who's ever lived. But according to the members of Cream, their management, and people who were there, to say Eric Clapton was impressed by Jimi Hendrix is an understatement. Here's what Cream's manager had to say.
2: I ran backstage and Eric was standing trying to light a cigarette, you know? His hands were shaking and he just says, is he really that good?
1: 1977.
0: Elton John became the very first musician to be honored in New York City's Madison Square Hall of Fame.
1: 1982.
0: It was a big day for John Mellencamp as he went to number one on both the U.S. album and singles chart with the album American Fool and his song Jack and Diane.
3: Oh yeah, life goes on. Long after the thrill of living is gone.
1: 1982.
0: Sony launched its first CD player called the CDP-101. At the time, it cost $730 American, which would be the equivalent of around $1,600 today.
1: 2000.
0: Madonna, she went to number one on the U.S. album chart with Music, which was her fourth number one album.
4: And that's some of what happened this day in music history.
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Summit, Terrace of Kitimat soundtrack, Maroon 5, This Love. I'm Colin. Good morning. I appreciate you letting me be part of your day. The Banff Mountain Film Festival is in Kitimat tomorrow night, so if you missed it last weekend at the R. Emily Theatre in Terrace, you've got another chance to get on out and check it out, as it'll be at the Mount Elizabeth Theatre. Features a collection of incredible films from all over the world. It celebrates breathtaking landscapes, remarkable people, outdoor adventures, and stories that inspire us to explore beyond our everyday lives. Now, the event tomorrow night supports Kitimat Ground Search and Rescue, so I encourage you to get your tickets. You can scoop those up in Kitimat over at All West Glass. They are $20 each. I believe there will be tickets available at the door as well. It gets underway tomorrow night at 7 o'clock. And just a reminder to bring a couple of extra bucks with you, as Dance Kitimat will be holding a bake sale, so some delicious goodies will be up for grabs. All right, more to come as we continue. REO Speedwagon on the way shortly, and we'll take a look at Major League Baseball playoffs. But first, this is Brian Adams on Summit.

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Summit, Terrace, and Kitimat soundtrack. There is REO Speedwagon, Keep On Loving You. Colin hanging out on your Thursday as we approach 12 o'clock. Let's take a look at Major League Baseball playoffs. Well, three of the four wildcard series only needed two games to complete. The Chicago White Sox beat the Houston Astros 6-3 and then again 7-3 yesterday to win their first series since 2005, when they beat the Houston Astros in the World Series. Yeah, diehard Astros fans definitely feeling some PTSD yesterday, that's for sure. White Sox now move on to face the Cleveland Guardians. The San Diego Padres booked a date with the Milwaukee Brewers after defeating Kevin Gausman's Chicago Cubs 8-0 and then 4-1 yesterday in the game that Gausman started. Yeah, Kevin kind of had a tough game. He pitched 3 innings plus an out, gave up 5 hits, 3 runs, and only had 1 strikeout. And the New York Yankees, they dominated the Boston Red Sox 9-0 and then 9-2 yesterday. Red Sox starter Sonny Gray, he was mad about being pulled after only 70 pitches. And while I believe he does have a point, I don't think it would have mattered. It was a pretty one-sided matchup. The Yankees now advance to play the Tampa Bay Rays, which leaves only one series, the Braves and the Phillies, with Game 3 at Truist Park in Atlanta on the way this evening. The Phillies are going with Aaron Nola. Braves, meanwhile, are getting kind of tricky. They're going with a lefty, Ray Kerr, who is usually a relief pitcher. But two of Philly's biggest hitters are in the top three of their order and just happen to be lefties themselves. I'm referring to Kyle Schwarber and Bryce Harper. And after they both hit back-to-back bombs in last game to send it to extra innings, I think the Braves are going to try and neutralize them. And they think Ray Kerr is their best chance to do that. I guess we'll find out if it works tonight. He'll check out the first pitch just after 5 o'clock. And as a reward, the winner of tonight's game will have a matchup with the defending World Series champion LA Dodgers. All four divisional series will get fired up on Saturday. More to come as we continue to work our way towards 12 noon. News and weather info at the top of the hour. I've got Corey Hart to get to shortly, but first, Great Big C, it's Ordinary Day on Summit.

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1: Good afternoon, I'm Ada McCloskey. The District of Kitimat is welcoming LNG Canada's decision to move ahead with its Phase 2 expansion. The company announced on Tuesday that its joint venture partners made a final investment decision on the project. Kitimat Mayor Phil Germuth said the district has worked closely with LNG Canada from the early planning stages through construction of Phase 1 and now into operations. He said the expansion will bring employment to the region and contribute to the growth of Kitimat and Canada. The district says combined with Cedar LNG, the projects represent tens of billions of dollars in investment in Kitimat. A vacant property on Kerr Street in Terrace could eventually become home to up to 76 townhouse units. Council has given first and second reading to a zoning amendment for 2611 Kerr Street. The property is already zoned for townhouses, but the proposed change would increase the allowable density from about 55 units to 76. City staff said the property has been designated for multifamily development since the 1970s and is close to shopping, parks, an elementary school, and hospital. Any development would require improvements to Kerr Street and would have to meet the city's flood regulations. The proposal will now continue through the approval process, which could include a public hearing. Delta Police are investigating a fatal collision in the parking lot at Tawasin Mills Mall. They say four pedestrians were struck, with two people dying as a result of their injuries. Police say preliminary information indicates the driver of the involved vehicle may have experienced a medical emergency before the collision. They add the incident is not related to the Truth and Reconciliation Walk that was taking place on Tawasin First Nation lands at the time. On social media, Prime Minister Mark Carney said the First Nation community is in his thoughts. He says to lose two beloved elders in such a terrifying accident and on a day already so heavy with grief is devastating. Pierre Poilievre was pushing Albertans to stay in Canada on Tuesday with less than 3 weeks to go until a provincial vote on separation. This is part of efforts to convince Conservative voters that Alberta is stronger within a united Canada. Albertans are preparing to vote in next month's referendum on whether there should be a vote on Alberta separation. The federal Conservative leader repeated his assertion that separatists have a problem with the federal Liberal government, not with Canada. In a speech at a downtown Edmonton hotel, Poilievre said many Albertans are legitimately frustrated that a costly and controlling big and bossy government has gone far beyond its jurisdictional boundaries.
0: Summit weather.
1: In Terrace and Kitimat, a mix of sun and cloud today with a high of 14. Increasing cloudiness this evening with a low of 4. Over in Prince Rupert, a mix of sun and cloud today with a high of 13. Partly cloudy tonight with fog patches developing after midnight and a low of 5. For Vista News, I'm Adam McCloskey.
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Summit, Terrace, and Kitimat Soundtrack, Age of Electric, Remote Control. We also heard The Clash, Train in Vain. I'm Colin. Good afternoon. Nice to have you along on your Thursday. Almost said Monday there for a second. Kind of feels like a Monday today. Coming up, we'll hear from Imagine Dragons, Billy Idol to throw in the mix as well. Remind you about Northern Savings Credit Union's WOW Kid and how you can help a youngster win a $250 savings account. 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Encourage you to hop onto the website or download the app and check out all those awesome artists from all over the country. Today, we'll highlight a band from down in Nelson called The Bondsmen. And we'll talk some NFL week number 4 getting kicked off tonight in Cleveland as they host Aaron Rodgers and the Steelers, a battle between a couple of AFC North teams who are off to a 2-1 start. Come to think of it, all 4 AFC North teams off to a 2-1 start. All that coming up right now. This is Jerry Rafferty and friends. Steelers Wheels, stuck in the middle with you. It's on Summit.

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Summit, Terrace, and Kitimat soundtrack. There is Baltimora, Tarzan Boy. We also heard from Imagine Dragons, Radioactive. I'm Colin. Great to have you along on your Thursday. Hey, don't forget, kids in the community have a chance to win a $250 Northern Savings Credit Union savings account each month and become the next WOW Kid, but they need your help to win. 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You can find the contest section up the top. 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Northern Savings Credit Union WOW Kid winners always announced on the final Wednesday of each month. That's on the way on the 28th, so lots of time to get the kids qualified, just under 4 weeks. 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As we continue, I've got Everclear to get to you shortly, but first, Big Sugar, Nicotina. It's on Summit.

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Summit, Terrace, and Kitimat soundtrack. There is Everclear, Santa Monica. I'm Colin. Good afternoon. Nice to have you along. Hope you're enjoying your day. Have you checked out Made and Played in Canada.ca or downloaded that app? I encourage you to do that. Tons of awesome artists from all over the country are waiting to be discovered. Can sort by genre, you can sort by province. I guarantee you're going to find some stuff that you enjoy. Not all of it's awesome, but I have definitely been impressed with a lot of it. Continuing to highlight artists from here in the province, today we've got a band from down in Nelson called The Bondsmen. This song is called Waiting.

If you want to hear more from Nelson BC's The Bondsman, you can do that over at madeandplayedincanada.ca. Billy Idol to get to shortly. He'll do his Tommy James and the Shondells impression. But first, it's BTO, Let It Ride on Summit.

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Summit, Terrace, and Kitimat soundtrack. Billy Idol doing his version of Tommy James and the Shondells' Money Money. Colin hanging out on your Thursday as we approach 1 o'clock. Let's take a quick look at the NFL.

Well, the Aaron Rodgers farewell tour continues tonight in Cleveland as week number 4 of the NFL season gets kicked off with an NFC North matchup. A couple of teams out to a 2-1 start will meet at Huntington Bank Field as Deshaun Watson and the Cleveland Browns welcome Aaron Rodgers and the Pittsburgh Steelers. There are 16 games on tap this week as bye weeks don't officially start until week number 5. Kickoff for tonight's matchup is set for 5:15. You can watch it on TSN. More to come as we approach 1 o'clock. I've got Sash Jordan on the way shortly, but first, this is Avril Lavigne on Summit.

Summit, Terrace, and Kitimat soundtrack. There is Our Lady Peace, Innocent. We also heard from Def Leppard, Pour Some Sugar on Me. I'm Colin. Good afternoon. Nice to have you along on your Thursday. Music coming up from Boston and Bruce Springsteen to throw in the mix this hour as well. Remind you about those All Candidates Forums, which are happening tonight in both Terrace and Kitimat at the R. Emily Theatre as well as the Mount Elizabeth Theatre, starting up just after 6 o'clock in Terrace and at 7 o'clock in Kitimat. And today's interestingly useless fact to get to in just a bit has to do with the second highest price ever paid for a Pokemon card. Tell you how much was spent and which card they spent it on. We'll get to that in a bit. Right now, this is Queen, Crazy Little Thing. Right now, this is Queen, Crazy Little Thing Called Love. It's on Summit.

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0: Summit, Terrace, and Kitimat Soundtrack, Ace of Base, Don't Turn Around. Colin hanging out on your Thursday afternoon. I've got Wave to get to shortly, and Boston next.
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4: Completely useless.
0: Here's today's interestingly useless fact. Has to do with Pokemon cards. Did you know a 2015 card nicknamed Raincoat Pikachu has sold for $8.4 million, including the buyer's premium? That's after attracting 64 bids at a Fanatics collection auction. The PSA 10 card shows Pikachu wearing a red raincoat and holding an umbrella. It's a card that was created through a Pokemon Art Academy competition and was never actually released through normal stores or booster packs. And only 100 copies of the winning design were actually printed, making the opportunity to own one extremely limited. But that $8.4 million price tag is especially wild because PSA lists other recent sales of comparable PSA 10 copies at dramatically lower prices. One went for $156,000 in June and another for almost $80,000 in August. This latest sale reportedly makes Raincoat Pikachu the second most expensive Pokemon card ever sold. And if you're wondering what the first is, that would be Pikachu Illustrator from 1998, graded at a 10 PSA, which sold for just under $16.5 million US back in February. Yeah, almost $16.5 million is absolutely wild. $8.4 million for a Pokemon card is crazy as well, especially considering I don't even think I'd pay $84 for a Pokemon card. But that doesn't mean everyone won't. Just goes to show things are worth what people are willing to pay for them. It's today's interestingly useless fact.
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Summit, Terrace, and Kitimat soundtrack, The Black Keys, Howlin' for You. I'm Colin. Good afternoon. Municipal election is on the way, and with that in mind, a couple of all candidates forums are on the way this evening at the R. E. Emley Theater in Terrace, as well as the Mount Elizabeth Theater in Kitimat. So in Terrace, doors open up at 6 o'clock. The event is going to start shortly after that, hosted by the Terrace and District Chamber of Commerce. Can hear from the three candidates running for mayor, as well as a bunch of others that are trying to get one of those six councillor seats. In Kitimat, over at the Mount Elizabeth Theater, doors open up at 6. The forum will begin at 7 o'clock. It's hosted by the Kitimat Chamber of Commerce. And just a note that formal requests for questions need to be submitted in advance rather than taken from the floor, so take advantage of that today and send yours in. Didn't see anything about a live stream for the Terrace Forum, but for Kitimat, it will be broadcast on the Kitimat Chamber of Commerce Facebook page. Hopefully you have a chance tonight and you can head on out and hear what everybody has to say. Make an informed decision. Election day for the municipal election on the way in just over 2 weeks, happening on October 17th. All right, more to come. I've got Bruce Springsteen right around the corner, but first it's Tom Cochran and friends, Red Rider, Human Race, on Summit.

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Summit. There is Bruce Springsteen, Hungry Heart. I'm Colin. It's been great hanging out as we approach the 2 o'clock hour. Time for me to get on out of here. I'll be back again tomorrow on the midday show between 10 and 2 to wrap up the week. 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We'd love to hear from you. Mike Nagel is next. He'll take you through the afternoon. This will do it for me right here. Enjoy the rest of your day. I'll catch you on the flip side.

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0: Passing the time at the office is better with Colin Smith. 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

Summit, Terrace, and Kitimat soundtrack, 5440, Lies to Me, REM, It's the End of the World as We Know It. It is just after 2 o'clock. Good afternoon. I'm Mike Nagel on your Thursday, October the 1st. I know we're now into October. Time to get that Christmas shopping started. Maybe put up those Christmas lights for the year. Or not. Wang Chung's coming up this hour. The Eagles are going to be here as well, and a lot more. Including, I got some birthdays to tell you about. Here's Elton John and Benny and the Jets on Summit, Terrace, and Kitimat soundtrack.

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1: Here's your thought for the day, your daily ponderance. That thing that gives you something to focus and concentrate on all day long.
0: Why does slow down and slow up mean the same thing? Here's Wang Chung. Everybody have fun tonight. I'm Mike Nagel on Summit.

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Summit, Terrace, and Kitimat soundtrack, the Eagles, and One of These Nights. Here are a few things happening around the region. The Prince Rupert Lions Club Diamond Dinner, Denim and Diamonds, is coming up on Saturday, November the 21st. Cocktails are at 6 p.m. with dinner at 6:30 at the Chances Banquet Room. It's going to be dinner, dancing, 50-50, loony auction, bedazzle your favorite denim. 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And in Smithers, the October Jumping School is going to be happening at the Smithers Fall Fairgrounds, October 10th, starting at 8 a.m. Last time to school our jumps for 2026. Book a time slot to school over the beautiful new show jumps and fill. $25 per half hour. Course will be set, but change jump heights and fill as you please. Junior riders must be accompanied by a responsible adult, parent, and or coach. Friday evening setup. And there's a few things going on around the region. Here's Chad Kroger with Josie Scott on Summit. This is Hero.

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0: Summit, Terrace, and Kitimat soundtrack. You too, even better than the real thing.
1: Here's your thought for the day, your daily ponderance. That thing that gives you something to focus and concentrate on all day long.
0: Why does slow down and slow up mean the same thing? We're almost at 3 o'clock on your Thursday afternoon, October the 1st. Got the Halloween decorations out yet? Better start getting them out, dusting them off, ready to put them up because it's October. Starting off your next hour, we're going to hear from Green Day. We're also going to hear from David Bowie and David Gray next hour. As well, next hour, Nearly News and This Day in Music History. To help you get there, here's Barney Bentall, Come Back to Me, on Summit, Terrace and Kitimat soundtrack.

Summit, Terrace, and Kitimat soundtrack, Kim Mitchell, Patio Lanterns, Before That Time of Your Life from Green Day. It's just after 3 o'clock. Good afternoon. I'm Mike Nagel on your October the 1st. John Mellencamp coming up this hour. We're also going to hear from Survivor a little bit later on. And I'll have some other things like Nearly News and This Day in Music History. Here's the Steve Miller Band to get you started. Take the money and run on Summit.

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2: 1966.
1: Jimi Hendrix, he appeared for the very first time in the UK. He jammed with Cream at their gig at the London Polytechnic. Now, you got to remember, at the time, nobody knows who Jimi Hendrix is, and Cream was carving out a name for themselves as the best rock band in London. So to anybody at the show, getting up to jam with Cream is kind of unheard of, because to all their fans, Eric Clapton is the greatest guitar player who's ever lived. But according to the members of Cream, their management, and people who were there, to say Eric Clapton was impressed by Jimi Hendrix is an understatement. Here's what Cream's manager had to say.
3: I ran backstage and Eric was standing trying to light a cigarette, you know. His hands were shaking. He just says, is he really that good?
2: 1977.
1: Elton John became the very first musician to be honored in New York City's Madison Square Hall of Fame.
2: 1982.
1: It was a big day for John Mellencamp as he went to number one on both the U.S. album and singles chart with the album American Fool and his song Jack and Diane.
4: Oh yeah, life goes on long after the thrill of living is gone.
2: 1982.
1: Sony launched its first CD player called the CDP-101. At the time, it cost $730 American, which would be the equivalent of around $1,600 today.
2: 2000.
1: Madonna, she went to number one on the U.S. album chart with Music, which was her fourth number one album.
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0: Summit.
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0: Terrace and Kitimat soundtrack with David Gray and Babylon on Summit. I'm Mike Nagel.
1: These are the stories ripped from the headlines. Actually, they're just the headlines ripped off the stories.
2: This is Nearly News.
0: A study found that when people include conspiracy theories in their online dating profiles, others tend to swipe away and lose interest. Wow, then maybe you should ditch that foil hat on the profile picture. Well, a guy is showing up around Glasgow, Scotland, wearing a Cat in the Hat costume. No explanation, just stands and stares and then walks away. I would not like to see that clown. I would not like that in my town. And finally, Lego is reporting record first half revenue of roughly $6.5 billion, which is 21% higher than a year ago. Yeah, it's never been more dangerous to walk through the living room in the dark. Here's Glass Tiger. You're What I Look For on Summit.

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1: Here is your Facebook post of the day.
0: Today's post comes from Dave. Dave says, website, we use cookies to improve performance. Me, same. We're coming up on 4 o'clock, and starting off your 4 o'clock hour, we're going to hear from Men at Work. We're also going to hear from Bon Jovi and Sheryl Crow next hour. As well, some birthdays to tell you about and more. Another trip around the region. The odds are here to get you there. Here's someone who's cool on Summit, Terrace, and Kitimat soundtrack.

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1: Good afternoon, I'm Aidan McCloskey. Centrica Energy has signed a 20-year agreement to purchase LNG from the proposed Xylisham's LNG project on BC's northwest coast. The company will purchase 1 million tons of LNG per year under the agreement, which is subject to a final sales contract. Xylisham's LNG says the deal brings the project's total long-term supply agreements and head of agreement to 9 million tons per year out of its planned 12 million ton annual capacity. The project is being developed in partnership between the Nisga Nation, Rockies LNG, and Western LNG. Construction could begin as early as next year, subject to a final investment decision, with first LNG production expected in the early 2030s. The District of Kitimat is welcoming LNG Canada's decision to move ahead with its Phase 2 expansion. The company announced on Tuesday that its joint venture partners made a final investment decision on the project. Kitimat Mayor Phil Germoux said the district has worked closely with LNG Canada from the early planning stages through construction of Phase 1 and now into operations. He said the expansion will bring employment to the region and contribute to the growth of Kitimat and Canada. The district says combined with Cedar LNG, the projects represent tens of billions of dollars in investment in Kitimat. Prime Minister Mark Carney says the planned oil pipeline from Alberta to BC's coast has officially been designated a project of national interest. He said that means his government and the Canada Energy Regulator will work with stakeholders with the goal of finalizing conditions for the project by September 2027. Carney spoke in Fort McMurray, Alberta this morning. He sidestepped a question about how many taxpayer dollars would go into getting the pipeline built.
2: The Canadian taxpayer is going to make a lot of money off this pipeline.
1: The project would be led by Trans Mountain with Pembina as a private sector investor and advisor on the development. Canada and Alberta would share equal ownership, with Indigenous communities being offered at least 10% ownership interest. Delta Police are investigating a fatal collision in the parking lot at Tawasin Mills Mall. They say four pedestrians were struck, with two people dying as a result of their injuries. Police say preliminary information indicates the driver of the involved vehicle may have experienced a medical emergency before the collision. They add the incident is not related to the Truth and Reconciliation Walk that was taking place on Tawasin First Nation lands at the time. On social media, Prime Minister Mark Carney said the First Nation community is in his thoughts. He says to lose two beloved elders in such a terrifying accident and on a day already so heavy with grief is devastating.
0: Summit weather.
1: In Terrace and Kitimat, a mix of sun and cloud today with a high of 14. Increasing cloudiness this evening with a low of plus 4. Looking ahead to tomorrow, skies will clear with a high of 14, followed by cloudy periods and a low of 5 tomorrow night. Over in Prince Rupert, a mix of sun and cloud today with a high of 13. Partly cloudy tonight with fog patches developing after midnight and a low of 5. Tomorrow brings a mix of sun and cloud with fog patches dissipating in the morning and a high of 13. Increasing cloudiness moves in tomorrow night with a low of 7. For Vista News, I'm Aidan McCloskey.
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Those songs kicking off your 4 o'clock hour. Good afternoon. I'm Mike Nagel on your Thursday, October the 1st. Dust off those Halloween decorations because it's time to start getting them up, or at least pretty soon, right? Maybe next week sometime, you know, that sort of thing. But yeah, Halloween decorations coming because Halloween's on the way. It's October 1st. And, you know, maybe start preparing for Christmas, too. I know I shouldn't say that. Tom Petty is coming up this hour. Bon Jovi is going to be here as well. And we've got a bunch of other stuff, too. Some Stevie Nicks. Also, birthdays to tell you about in just a bit. Here's My Sharona from The Knack on Summit, Terrace and Kitimat soundtrack.

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2: The 2026-2027 season started Saturday at the Jim Ciccone Civic Center in Prince Rupert, where the Rampage held a pregame ceremony with respect to National Day of Truth and Reconciliation. Rampage captain Corey Movold scoring the first goal of the season. Rampage took a 2-0 lead after a goal from Sam Ollie. There was a short break to fix some glass, and then the River Kings responded with goals from Colin Bell and Carter Shannon. It was 2-2 after one. No scoring in the second. In the third, Nick Nordstrom put the River Kings up by one, but Corey Movold's second of the game with about 5 minutes left on the clock sent it to overtime, where the captain completed his hat trick on the power play to give the Rampage a 4-3 win. Week number two of the season has the Kitimat Ice Demons traveling east to the West Fraser Center to battle the Quesnel Kangaroos on Saturday night.
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1: Happy birthday.
0: A big happy birthday going out to Terrace resident Janice Shaben. Happy birthday, Janice, from all your friends and family. Celebrities celebrating today. We have Brie Larson, who was in Room, United States of Terra, 21 Jump Street, Trainwreck, Kong Skull Island, Captain Marvel, Avengers Endgame, Fast X, The Marvels, Raising Dad, Brie Larson turning 37 today. Rupert Friend was in Homeland, Cherry, The Young Victoria, Pride and Prejudice, The Boy in the Striped Pajamas, Hitman Agent 47, Strange Angel, Anatomy of a Scandal, Obi-Wan Kenobi, High Desert, Rupert Friend turning 45 today. And Julie Andrews, The Americanization of Emily, The Sound of Music, Mary Poppins, S.O.B., Victor Victoria, The Princess Diaries movies, Shrek 2 and 3, and Forever After, Tooth Fairy, Aquaman, Bridgerton, Julie Andrews turning 91 today. So if you're celebrating a birthday today, those are some celebrities and Janice you share it with. Sheryl Crow now, soak up the sun. I'm Mike Nagel on Summit.

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Summit, Terrace, and Kitimat soundtrack, Tom Petty, You Don't Know How It Feels. I'm Mike Nagel. Here are a few things happening around the region. The Prince Rupert Lions Club Diamond Dinner, Denim and Diamonds, is coming up on Saturday, November the 21st. 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And in Smithers, the October Jumping School is going to be happening at the Smithers Fall Fairgrounds, October 10th, starting at 8 a.m. Last time to school our jumps for 2026. Book a time slot to school over the beautiful new show jumps and fill. $25 per half hour. Course will be set, but change jump heights and fill as you please. Junior riders must be accompanied by a responsible adult, parent, and or coach. Friday evening setup. And there's a few things going on around the region. Here's Gowan Cosmetics on Summit.

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0: Why does slow down and slow up mean the same thing? We're almost at 5 o'clock, means it's almost quitting time on your Thursday, October the 1st. And starting off your 5 o'clock hour is going to be Steve Winwood. We're also going to hear from Led Zeppelin, and the Cars are on the way. Blur is going to be here as well. And after 5 o'clock, Nearly News, and I'll also have This Day in Music History. Here's Bryan Adams to get you closer, One Night Love Affair, on Summit, Terrace, and Kitimat soundtrack.

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1: Good afternoon, I'm Ada McCloskey. Centrica Energy has signed a 20-year agreement to purchase LNG from the proposed Cy Lisham's LNG project on BC's northwest coast. The company will purchase 1 million tons of LNG per year under the agreement, which is subject to a final sales contract. Cy Lisham's LNG says the deal brings the project's total long-term supply agreements and head of agreement to 9 million tons per year out of its planned 12 million ton annual capacity. The project is being developed in partnership between the Nisga'a Nation, Rockies LNG, and Western LNG. Construction could begin as early as next year, subject to a final investment decision, with first LNG production